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0: Hallelujah. 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
2: And I love this part. 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
3: 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We change moments into memories.

Praise the Lord, everybody. We got a message to encourage you and let you know that no matter what you're going through, there's still glory coming, and it's

Okay, we need some energy for this one. We got any jumpers in the house of God? 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You're locked and loaded. Come on, open up your mouth and release.

Fogrey!

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Now listen, I'm not a false prophet. Don't you be a false receiver. But everybody in this room, that God has given you vision. He's put purpose in your belly. I want you to lay hands on somebody's shoulder and tell them you have a finisher's anointing. Some of us have always found ourselves starting things but never finishing. You hear me, Leonie? We always had good ideas where we start and never finish. But I feel a finisher's anointing in this room. Hey, he told Joshua, you may not have it in your hand, but wherever the soles of your feet shall tread, I'm going to give it to you as a possession. I need somebody to just make about three steps and shout, I'm in it right now.

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0: in the choir stand. 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
1: In the choir stand. 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
0: Hey!
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I give you the praise. 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And I bless your holy name.

0: 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We now receive the word.
1: Some of y'all searching right now. Pastor, you still have a contact for them Japanese guy?
2: Yeah.
1: No. I lost the number. No. Oh, Jesus. All right. Man, I'm running out of time. I'm helping anybody so far. So, I had it written down. Living by the gut will cause you to ignore and violate all of the rules and structures of the system, and therefore you will have no other choice but to put your reliance on God. It forces you to live by faith. And I'm telling you, that's where we are for this church. I mean, look at what we've done this morning. I told you we can send $20,000 worth of seed, and then we send two people on vacation. That is not sense. And let me constantly remind y'all, my degree, I have a master's degree with a 4-point GPA from the University of Tennessee that talks about planning. My degree is in planning. That's what I've been trained to do. So what I'm doing in this church don't make no sense, because it goes against what I've been trained to do. I sit down, I'm the one that makes sure it could work before we get started. They pay me a year before the project to make sure the project could happen, because I'm the planner. And now I pass in this church, and things that we should do in 2027, I tell the team, let's do it in 2 weeks. Because that's gut living. Some of you are too safe to live by your gut. And for you, this long 6 weeks of me bringing this series out to you is to shake you loose from them things that got you bolted down. You are too rigid. I coming for you again. Those of y'all with OCD, you need to get delivered. That this box got to be here, and this got to be here, and this got to be here, and if that ain't there, you can't function no more, because this out of place, you need to be delivered. Because living by the gut can cause you to get a little more reckless. And things ain't going to be as organized as you'd like them to be. I don't care if you say amen, I scared of y'all. You, with your very structured, very regimented life, and it gotta happen like this, and A gotta come after, gotta come before B, and then you know sometimes you can go from B to X, and then back to G, and then to U, and then you come back to D. That's living by the gut, where there is no program. The only programming I got is His voice. Y'all ain't coming with me. How you pay rent? Open a radio station. Have a bunch of people on staff. Get another building paying rent to that one. 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Hire more staff. Sending thousands of dollars to people all over the place. People come in to preach at this church. I get preachers lining up to preach to life because the word's spreading. They say, boy, when you preach to life, what is that about? Yeah, you cannot become so rigid in this season that we're in. I ain't telling you to get disorganized and reckless. But when He speaks, you got to be ready to move. That's the bottom line. When He speaks, you got to be ready to move. I am just in gut health, and I can stop here. So you're free, Marisha. I fought you today. But there are three powerful points. So we can jump right in. I'm finally into developing a healthy gut. That's where he is now, about how we condition our gut. And so we can continue right here next week. But I do want to say this piece. Just read the text for me. That first verse, as we're done. We're done with this. King James.
3: My son, attend to my word.
1: Good. Go back again.
3: My son.
1: Right there. There is a level of endearment and intimacy in this opening statement. And this is what shook me when I mentioned it earlier in our ministry time. God says, right on the same point, my son. He says, son, you are not as intimate with me as you need to be. And then he pushed me in the sense of this church, that we do not allow the fire of worship to cool down in this church. My son. My son. There's a hotness to that. There's a tenderness to that. As I read it, it's like I felt the love of the Father in that line. God says, you ain't gonna have no healthy gut with an unhealthy relationship with me. What is your worship like? I want you to do me a favor. I want you to think about when your worship level was out of 10. Think about, I had to do this. I did this already for me. Think about when your worship intensity in the phase of your life, Amy, part of your journey, LaShonda, where your worship was a 10 on a scale from 1 to 10. Have you found that time? Shigaru, you found it? Everybody found it? If that time when your worship was out of 10, if that season when your worship was out of 10 is not this season, lift your hand. This is what I figured was going to happen. Put your hands down. Because that means I'm in the right church. Because I had to realize, Vera, Bunny, I had to realize you're not in your highest place. I'm in my most blessed place, though. That's the irony. That's the hypocrisy, that I've never been as blessed as I am now. I've never been walking in the level of favor that I'm walking in right now. But when I look back at my highest season of walking with God in worship, if that was a 10, Janaea, where I am now, is about a 4. No, this Denzel. I don't mean nobody else. I'm preaching on you, but me. When I look back at Denzel, the worshiper, getting up in the morning longing for worship. Like that thing, all day long I've been with Jesus, I literally was living that song. Just walking and enjoying Jesus. That whole song, I'm Charlie's, is a grand and glorious feeling. Just to be walking and to be talking with my King. Like I was living that. But I was broke then. Some of that season I was single. I didn't have it together. I didn't have the church that we have now. And that thing convicted me, Larissa. It convicted me. Because some way or the other, as favor increased, worship went down. And they should not be inversely proportional. They're supposed to be directly proportional. Because God says, that is forgiveth much, loves much. The idea is, the more you are blessed, the more your worship should go up. A lot of us, our guts are dirty. Our guts are unhealthy because we left our worship somewhere back there. I know you're getting scared. It's when you're saying, oh boy, Pastor, about to take us into a deep place and make us worship for an hour. Listen. Most of us, our worship didn't drop in here. So me pushing you to worship in here, I could do it right now. I could get us in here. I could get this house so high right now, and we could go in here, and we can leave at 3 o'clock. That ain't the problem, though. Divide our problem in here. Because my 10, Janet, wasn't no church 10. My 10 wasn't no church 10. Which of my 10 was a car 10? Was a food store 10? Watch this. Watching TV and turning the TV off because he's calling me. Can't enjoy television because he's calling Nanabanzota Dabaha. And going before him, Dwayne, and just singing to him. Not reading, trying to find a word. Talk Denzel. Not trying to find revelation. Go. I can remember one of them songs. Oh Lord, you're beautiful. Just me and him. Your face is all I see. Robin, nobody else around. And when your eyes are on this child,

0: And I'm on date you to that season of my life. Because the kind of songs it was, my heart, that's the season. You could stamp it now.
1: My soul belongs to you.
0: I want to awaken this in us as we leave this Sunday.
1: You paid the price for me way back on Calvary. That's my

I can remember moments in North Carolina there, in Greensboro, Duane, on Apache Street. I would have songs playing for hours. Like, when you walk in my house, there's a sound of worship at all times. One of the first things I bought, when I bought me a bed, I bought me a stereo set. A stereo. With five CD player. I bought that with my bed because I needed to have that to put my CDs in to run on worship. Now Clarence McClendon, I love you.

0: Holy Spirit says to me, son, I miss you in that space. I'm really just opening my word to y'all. He said, I miss you in that space. But I feel him saying to tell it to y'all because there's some more of you, more of us, that he misses. I ain't challenging you for the rest of the day or the rest of the week. Let's find that lifestyle again. Let's find that life again. The rhythm of worship. And I have three more points to talk about a healthy gut, but I could not end today without doing this because it's desperate. It's a desperate cry. Anthony, we got to find that worship again. Lisa, we got to find that worship. Watch this. Some of us got prayer, but ain't got worship. And Brato Rikata Bahaya, prayer speaks to a needing from God. But worship speaks to a want of God. We pray because we want to pull from him. We need to pull from him. And I've found that it's possible, Robin, to have a powerful prayer life, but your worship struggling. Because worship clears the table, there's no agenda. And I just point out love to him. The children are here. But y'all know this, that a lot of persons are engaging in the act of procreation with no intimacy. With no intimacy. So much so that when the act is done, everything is done. That's a life without worship. I don't even know if we're writing more of those kind of songs anymore. The songs are becoming almost a little deep now. We're losing that intimacy. I don't know, I could be off with that. But every time I think about those kind of songs, I go back. I'm just saying. And it could be from, I don't know. It could be that's my reference, but I always got to go back. I want to be where you are, dwelling in your presence. Anyway, all right. So I pray you hear this. I am glad there is no shouting. All y'all could have walked out of the room by now. I'm glad that y'all stayed here. Because Zion is calling us to a deeper place of worship. I don't just want to say a higher place of praise, but to a deeper place of worship. I don't care how old you are, how young you are. Please hearken to this call. See if you could call on Jesus more times in the day. I started saying Jesus last night, Dwayne, and I almost shocked myself because it felt different. And I realized how much I don't even say Jesus. Right after you and I spoke, around 1 a.m. this morning, I said, Jesus. And I just start saying the name, and I sing about the name, but I wasn't even saying the name. Am I boring? Has this happened to anybody? I boring y'all. Let this thing awaken in us. Let's awaken to a new place of worship. If you were blessed by the word, clap your hands and give God praise. Amen. I'm done. Thank God for all you that stayed here. I pray y'all act on this word, man. I really pray you act on this word. If you don't have a church home, come on, join this church. If you ain't saved, get saved. This is the best possible life you can live. Amen.
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Can you lift those hands all over this room? I need somebody who has tasted and seen that the Lord is good, that the Lord is mighty, that the Lord is able. I need a few people who

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This is all for you. This is all for you. You're worthy of our praise. You're worth me lifting my hands. 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Who am I that you're even mindful of me? We owe you so much praise.

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God, I feel the Holy Ghost. Praise him. His name is Jesus. It's something about the name of Jesus.

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Jesus, your name is worthy. Jesus, your name is worthy. Your name is worthy. Can you lift those hands? I feel the glory of the Lord in this room. Can we just acknowledge his presence with the uplifting of our hands? Oh God, I feel the presence of Jehovah in the room. I feel the presence of Jireh in the room. I feel the presence of Jehovah Nissi in this place. I see

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3: Thank you. Thank you. Can someone say thank you that I'm born again? Thank you for the wonder-working power of your grace. Thank you, Lord, for your blood. Thank you that while I was a sinner, you chose me and you died for me. Is there a grateful soul in London tonight that will say thank you?

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Can you let your praise match your expectation? Can we lift up a sound of praise that shakes graves open?

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Oh, I don't hear nobody. I said, on the count of three, we gonna shout until the grave opens.

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You might not know what to do. But why, I want to posture you for what you just said to him. So if we can, just for a few moments, no matter how loud it is, how undignified it might seem, how quiet it might be because of the season you're in. But just for a few moments, can you give him what you have? Give him your breath. Say something. Say something to him. You can sing it. You can say it. But give him your breath even now. Even now. Even outside of the song.

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waging war on the enemy, taking back what was stolen from me. 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

I feel the Holy Ghost saying the storm is about over. 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And every time that I'm in the storm, I have to sing a song to the Lord. 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

0: 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And the word you are about to hear will bless your life in more ways than you can imagine. Coming straight from our pastor, Bishop Denzel Roll. We now receive the word.
1: Some of y'all searching right now. Pastor, you still have a contact for them Japanese guy?
2: Yeah.
1: No. I lost the number. No. Oh, Jesus. All right. Man, I run out of time. I'm helping anybody so far. So, I had it written down. Living by the gut will cause you to ignore and violate all of the rules and structures of the system, and therefore you'll have no other choice but to put your reliance on God. It causes you, it forces you to live by faith. And I'm telling you, that's where we are for this church. I mean, look at what we've done this morning. I told you we can send $20,000 worth of seed, and then we send 2 people on vacation. That is not sense. And let me constantly remind y'all, my degree, I have a master's degree with a 4-point GPA from the University of Tennessee that talks about planning. My degree is in planning. That's what I've been trained to do. So what I do in this church don't make no sense, because it goes against what I've been trained to do. I sit down, I'm the one that makes sure it could work before we get started. They pay me a year before the project to make sure the project could happen, because I'm the planner. And now I pass in this church, and things that we should do in 2027, I tell the team, let's do it in 2 weeks. Because that's gut living. Some of you are too safe to live by your gut. And for you, this long 6 weeks of me bringing this series out to you is to shake you loose from them things that got you bolted down. You're too rigid. You are too rigid. I come in for you again. Those of y'all with, you know, OCD, you need to get delivered. That this box got to be here, and this got to be here, and this got to be here, and if that ain't there, you can't function no more, because this out of place, you need to be delivered. Because living by the gut can cause you to get a little more reckless. And things ain't going to be as organized as you'd like them to be. What, I don't care if you say amen, I scared of y'all. You with your very structured, very regimented life, and it gotta happen like this, and A gotta come after, gotta come before B, and then you know sometimes you can go from B to X, and then back to G, and then to U, and then you come back to D. That's living by the gut. Where there is no program, the only programming I got is His voice. Y'all ain't coming with me. How you pay rent? Open a radio station. Have a bunch of people on staff. Get another building paying rent to that one. Move the radio station there. Hire more staff. Sending thousands of dollars to people all over the place. People come in to preach at this church. I get preachers lining up to preach the life because the word's spreading. They say, boy, when you preach the life, oh. What is over? Yeah, you cannot become so rigid in this season that we're in. I ain't telling you to get disorganized and reckless. But when He speaks, you got to be ready to move. That's the bottom line. When He speaks, you got to be ready to move. I am just in gut health, and I can stop here. So you free, Marisha. I fought you today. But there are 3 powerful points. So we can jump right in. I'm finally into developing a healthy gut. That's where we is now, about how we condition our gut. And so we can continue right here next week. But I do want to say this piece. Just read the text for me. That first verse, as we're done with this. King James.
3: My son, attend to my words.
1: Good. Go back again.
2: My son.
1: Right there. There is a level of endearment and intimacy in this opening statement. And this is what shook me when I mentioned it earlier in our ministry time. God says, right on the same point, my son. He says, son, you are not as intimate with me as you need to be. And then he pushed me in the sense of this church, that we do not allow the fire of worship to cool down in this church. My son. My son. There's a hotness to that. There's a tenderness to that. As I read it, it's like I felt the love of the Father in that line. God says, you ain't gonna have no healthy gut with an unhealthy relationship with me. What is your worship like? I want you to do me a favor. I want you to think about when your worship level was out of 10. Think about, I had to do this. I did this already for me. Think about when your worship intensity in the phase of your life, Amy, part of your journey, LaShonda, where your worship was a 10 on a scale from 1 to 10. Have you found that time? Shigar, you found it? Everybody found it? If that time when your worship was out of 10, if that season when your worship was out of 10 is not this season, lift your hand. This is what I figured was going to happen. Put your hands down, because that means I'm in the right church. Because I had to realize, Vera, Bunny, I had to realize, you're not in your highest place. I'm in my most blessed place, though. That's the irony. That's the hypocrisy. That I've never been as blessed as I am now. I've never been walking in the level of favor that I'm walking in right now. But when I look back at my highest season of walking with God in worship, if that was a 10, Janaea, where I am now is about a 4. No, this Denzel. I don't mean nobody else. I'm preaching on you, but me. When I look back at Denzel the worshiper, getting up in the morning longing for worship. Like that thing, all day long I've been with Jesus, I literally was living that song. Just walking and enjoying Jesus. That whole song, I'm Charlie's, is a grand and glorious feeling. Just to be walking and to be talking with my King. Like I was living that. But I was broke then. Some of that season I was single. I didn't have it together. I didn't have the church that we have now. And that thing convicted me, Larissa. It convicted me because some way or the other, as favor increased, worship went down. And they should not be inversely proportional. They're supposed to be directly proportional. Because God says He that is forgiveth much, loves much. The idea is, the more you are blessed, the more your worship should go up. A lot of us, our guts are dirty. Our guts are unhealthy because we left our worship somewhere back there. I know you're getting scared as you're saying, oh boy, pastor, about to take us into a deep place and make us worship for an hour. Listen. Most of us, our worship didn't drop in here. So me pushing you to worship in here, I could do it right now. I could get us in here. I could get this house so high right now, and we could go in here, and we could leave at 3 o'clock. That ain't the problem, though. Divide our problem in here. Because my 10, Janet, wasn't no church 10. My 10 wasn't no church 10. Which of my 10 was a car 10? It was a food store 10. Watch this. Watching TV and turn the TV off because he's calling me. Can't enjoy television because he's calling Nanabanzota Dabaha. And going before him, Dwayne, and just singing to him. Not reading, trying to find a word. Talk to Denzel. Not trying to find revelation. Go. I can remember one of them songs. Oh Lord, you're beautiful. Just me and him. Your face is all I see. Robin, nobody else around. And when your eyes are on this child,

over and over. And I'm on date to that season of my life, because the kind of song was my heart. That's the season. You could stamp it now. My soul belongs to you. I want to awaken this in us as we leave this Sunday. You paid the price for me way back on Calvary. That's my.

I can remember moments in North Carolina there in Greensboro doing on Apache Street. I would have songs playing for hours. Like, when you walk in my house, there's a sound of worship at all times. One of the first things I bought, when I bought me a bed, I bought me a stereo set. You know, stereo. With five CD player. I bought that with my bed because I needed to have that to put my CDs in, to run on worship. Now Clarence McClendon, I love you.

0: Holy Spirit says to me, son, I miss you in that space. I'm really just opening my word to y'all. He said, I miss you in that space. But I feel him saying to tell it to y'all because there's some more of you, more of us, that he misses. I ain't challenging you for the rest of the day or the rest of the week. Let's find that lifestyle again. Let's find that life again. The rhythm of worship. And I have three more points to talk about a healthy gut, but I could not end today without doing this because it's desperate. It's a desperate cry. Answer Nick, we got to find that worship again. Lisa, we got to find that worship. Watch this. Some of us got prayer, but ain't got worship. And Brato Rikata Bahaya, prayer speaks to a needing from God. But worship speaks to a want of God. We pray because we want to pull from him. We need to pull from him. And I've found that it's possible, Robin, to have a powerful prayer life, but your worship struggling. Because worship clears the table, there's no agenda. And I just point out love to him. The children are here. But y'all know this, that a lot of persons are engaging in the act of procreation with no intimacy. With no intimacy. So much so that when the act is done, everything is done. That's a life without worship. I don't even know if we're writing more of those kind of songs anymore. The songs are becoming almost a little deep now. We're losing that intimacy. I don't know. I could be off with that. But every time I think about those kind of songs, I go back. I'm just saying. And it could be from, I don't know. It could be that's my reference, but I always got to go back. I want to be where you are, dwelling in your presence. Anyway, all right. So I pray you hear this. I am glad there is no shouting. All y'all could have walked out of the room by now. I'm glad that y'all stayed here. Because Zion is calling us to a deeper place of worship. I don't just want to say a higher place of praise, but to a deeper place of worship. I don't care how old you are, how young you are. Please hearken to this call. See if you could call on Jesus more times in the day. I started saying Jesus last night, Dwayne, and I almost shocked myself because it felt different. And I realized how much I don't even say Jesus. Right after you and I spoke, around 1 a.m. this morning, I said, Jesus. And I just started saying the name, and I sing about the name, but I wasn't even saying the name. Am I boring? Has this happened to anybody? I boring y'all. Let this thing awaken in us. Let's awaken to a new place of worship. If you were blessed by the word, clap your hands and give God praise. Amen. I'm done. Thank God for all you that stayed here. I pray y'all act on this word, man. I really pray you act on this word. If you don't have a church home, come on, join this church. If you ain't saved, get saved. This is the best possible life you can live. Amen.
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0: From 1998 till today, we've been telling y'all something about that name. So for everybody that needs to be reminded in the power, get up. You standing on business. Let's go.
1: Yeah. They just be feeling like people don't be saying his name no more, you know what I'm saying?
0: Yes, sir.
1: I just say his name one time.

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I trust the potter to handle me. 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

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And one of the most notable things from the Bible is when Elijah brought some fire down. 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

God, we've come to lift our worship to you tonight, Jesus. 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You're still deserving of our all. We lift our worship to you, Jesus.

tonight, Jesus. With our hearts wide open, Jesus. 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

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We're chasing after God's glory.

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0: Anybody know that God is good? 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

0: 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And the word you are about to hear will bless your life in more ways than you can imagine. Coming straight from our pastor, Bishop Denzel Roll. We now receive the word.
1: Bless you, God. Bless you. All right, let's get to this word. Someone told y'all, who invited y'all here, that my pastor is preach long. They didn't lie. That's why we give y'all breakfast if y'all was here early, so you can't complain. We've been on a teaching series talking about the importance of responding to the voice of God. Many of us have missed moments, have missed opportunities, have missed advancements because we missed God's voice. Now, the more quiet and the more blank you look, the more I feel like I need to explain. That's a hint, hint, hint. You know, so if you look like, come on, I got it. Just look like you convinced you, and then I can move faster. Amen? I'm looking at y'all. Okay, y'all look a little better. So, we've been talking about the importance of trusting, and this don't sound churchy, but the importance of trusting your gut. Knowing how to trust gut feelings. Now, I got a definition from AI Overview in Google for gut feelings. And I'm telling you that because I want you to see how spiritual this sounds, but it ain't from the Bible. It's from Google. The definition for gut feeling. A gut feeling is defined in the dictionary, in AI them, as a strong instinctive feeling or belief about something, watch this, often without conscious reasoning. So you got this strong leading that don't make sense, that it don't line up with your rationale. Further, it is a type of knowledge, this is so good, that arises quickly and often feels like a sensation in your body rather than a logical conclusion. It feels like a sensation in your body rather than a logical conclusion. I had this, I've been on this teaching, as you know now, this is part 7 of this teaching series. And so I've had this for some time, but as I was preparing this morning on the way to church, the Lord gave me a visual of this that kind of so blessed my life that tripped me all the way out. So, and I got pulpit this morning. This is so good, so good. I got pulpit help. Let me use the brethren, right? I don't like using women for example. I should use women this morning. Just because Shaquille said no. So for that reason, let's go with women. Let's do that. So come on, come Shaquille, come Gia. Shaquille caused this. I was going to use brothers, but Shaquille said no. So good, that's what I want to do. Come on, come Shaquille. You use limping, you was limping yesterday. Yeah. Come anyway, so you stand up still. Come Gia. So according to the book of Thessalonians, chapter 5, verse 23, we are spirit, soul, and body. Say that. We are the three of those things. And it's important. And some of you are saying, Pastor, that's bad that you got Toya standing up here and she limping. We at church believe in healing. And she walked up down all day yesterday to the event. So I know she can walk. Hallelujah. So what are our three parts again? Good. So I'm kind of deciding which one is more safe. Shaquille, Gia, or Toya. I'm not sure if I should make spirit, soul, and body. Let's go Gia. Let's get Gia. Gia could be spirit. Yeah. That would make you the soul. Soul is usually the most problem. And then there is body. Now let's explain these, because you know we always talk about my spirit, being spiritual. My spirit don't take. My spirit, you upset my spirit. I feel in my spirit. They upset my spirit. My spirit don't take to them. Preach, Denzel. Come on. Talk to me. Yeah. Yo, come on in the middle, because they can't see all over here. This thing in the way. Yeah. Sure. So How do we define these three elements? This is so good. This is going to be so good. That your spirit is your God connector. That's how you connect to God. That's Gia. Minister Shaquille is your soul. That's how you connect to yourself. Your soul, that's your feelings. That's your emotions. While I'm here, that's your bad ways. That's that. You understand? That's your soul. That's the part of you that is constantly being saved. The Bible says we believe even to the saving of the soul. Because that soul is be the problem. Because that thing, sometimes I feel like a nut and sometimes I don't. That soul will be in church. And while it in church, it's somewhere else. Y'all talk to me. Your soul can hear you speaking in tongues. And the minute you finish, when you get that last shando taya lu, right on that lu, your soul will wake up on the inside of you and bring up all manner of dumbness. Y'all ever been there before? Let me talk for me. My soul's stupid. Anybody else got a dumb soul like mine? Mine is dumb. I save. I love Jesus. But boy, I just think but some dumb things. I just plan to do some things to some people. In my soul. And my spirit is saying, man, don't do it, man. But I say, anyway, so that's enough on soul. That's soul. Soul. And then there's body. This sometimes is limp. This is so good. That's why I got up, because body is. Body is be a burden. Preach curtains of body. Body is cooperate unwillingly. It has come along, but suddenly you will say, man, just sit down and shut up, man. You just annoy me. Because body back, and as you get older, bodies get louder. We're those who 40 and 50, and listen to me. Listen to me. 8 o'clock the other morning, I got out of bed so fast to get dressed. I got out of bed, listen to me, fast. And I made it in the bathroom 8:45. That's how fast I get out of bed. Because you couldn't tell me I wasn't in the bathroom at 8:01. Because I got up fast. But body wasn't moving. Now my mind was up. I was then dressed for work. But somehow my body was still under covers. And some of y'all was texting me. And I put that back down, because body is usually an unwilling participant. He can come, but he can be a problem. Is there anybody on this side of the room who bodies be a problem? Like, yeah. So your body is how you communicate with the outside world. So you can communicate with the outside world with your body. You communicate with yourself, with your soul, and you communicate with God, with your spirit. Does that make sense?
2: Yes.
1: Okay. Now, according to, man, I got a long way to go. Should I rush? No. Romans chapter 8, I think it is verse 16, that says his spirit bears witness with our spirit. We don't talk much about our spirit, but the Holy Spirit, oh my God, only communicates with your spirit. That's where the communication takes place. Come on, come Trey, come in your all black. Come be Holy Spirit. Black really don't go with Holy Spirit. Go back. Dwayne, come be Holy Spirit. That black feel like another kind of spirit. That is. This look like Holy Spirit. Holy Spirit is be bright and colorful. Yeah. It's beautiful. Come on this side, because you don't communicate. It's important that we do that just now, because Holy Spirit cannot connect on that level. Holy Spirit cannot connect on this level. Holy Spirit can only connect with Spirit. Can I go even deeper? Because I still shallow. I ain't going deep yet. Let's go deeper. The Holy Spirit, this is going to shock some of you who grew up in church. The Holy Spirit don't give you car. Holy Spirit don't give you money. Holy Spirit don't give you things. Now that's where they mess us up, because we thought the Holy Spirit is gives everything. And that's why we're living so disappointed. The Holy Spirit don't give you things. I going to jack you all the way up, because I'm going to tell you what the Holy Spirit is give you. You ready? Yeah. Information. The Holy Spirit gives you information, but it is divine intelligence. It is divine information. Now, I see some of y'all deep ones here, and y'all saying, Pastor, no, you're wrong, because the Bible say you shall receive power. See a high P? Power after the Holy Ghost come upon you. But when you're talking about information, the Bible say you receive power. Okay, let's go then to Acts 2. When they received the Holy Ghost, what happened? They started to speak in tongues. They started to release information. Because if you read Acts chapter 2, the Bible says, and those who were around from different countries heard them speaking in their own languages. So even when we thought that the Holy Ghost is just give you just unfiltered power, no, the power comes from the download. Come on. Yes. Okay. The Holy Spirit gives power to us via the download of information. Yeah. So then, there's another scripture in Romans chapter 7 that says, this is very powerful, I'm giving you a lot of scriptures, that says, they finding them on the screen? They putting them up? No, they're not. Okay. Romans 7 says, with the mind, we serve the Lord. But the Holy Spirit only connects with our spirit. So there's a connection. Y'all hold on. Good. So Dwayne releases information to Gia. But it is with the mind we serve the Lord. So now Gia then takes what she gets from Dwayne and tries to pass it on to the mind, which is in the soul, to make that connection. What, y'all ready? Y'all ain't ready. What happens more often than not is soul clog up.
2: Wow.
1: This can get you on. Soul clog up, and so spirit can make that connection. But watch this. And I didn't mean for this to happen like this, but the problem with spirit is it stayed connected to Holy Spirit. They still connected. So the human spirit and the Holy Spirit still connected, but it can't connect with soul because soul black out. So guess what spirit is do? Spirit will go and skip over soul and send something over to body. And that's that feeling that you get sometimes in your body that don't make no sense to your mind, but because your soul wasn't ready to receive, spirit had to jump over soul, and all of a sudden you feel, y'all grew up in church, man, you know, you saw when Grammy in church where that thing was just kind of leaping up belly, sometimes you'd feel something tingling on the inside of you. That's because soul was clogged. And so it had to go over to a body that is more responsive. And sometimes body and spirit have to gang up on your soul to get your soul lined up. And before you know it, glory to God, body and spirit takes the blackness. Oh, hold on. Let me give you a scripture so I can prove this. Because somebody's saying, I'm making this up. Watch this. Watch the blackout. Put on the screen 2 Corinthians 4 and 4. Ooh, this gonna be so good. Is it up there yet? You gotta move. Come on, let's move. I know it's in the notes, but I need to see this. Everybody ready? Read.
2: Has blinded the minds.
1: That's the blackout. Because your mind, that's your soul, your mind, your will, your emotions, that's all in your soul. And you see is the picture of a blinded soul. That soul blinded, and so the download can't reach through that. So that loss, that wandering, they don't have no sense of direction. But this gospel is still being released because spirit is still tied up. And spirit, because spirit refuses to let go of Holy Ghost. Now, this is powerful. That's how you could be saved, sanctified, filled with the Holy Ghost with a bad mind. Your pastor mad at me for saying that. But if your pastor tell the truth, he mind bad too. Her mind bad too. We say things that sound good, but it's not our reality. The reality is we love God. Yeah. We're passionate about him. Yeah. We got the Holy Ghost, but our minds jack up. Talk back to me, somebody. But thank God that with our jack up mind, we got enough sense to keep on praying. So see, and this where we I don't make no apology that our mind jack up. I have been in some places where my body did some wrong things. My mind did some wrong things, and based on what I was taught in church, Riznell, in those moments I shouldn't speak in tongues. Because I am disqualified to speak in tongues. But now thank God I done learned better. Because there's a plot of the devil to cause me to wallow in my mess and not connect my spirit to the Holy Spirit. So even when I mess up dead bad and say what I shouldn't have said and do what I shouldn't have done in those same moments, I say, Kondale Pakutande Lebehi, Rundale Lebehaya. And while I'm doing that, this connection is getting stronger and stronger. Even though that's still black, this is getting stronger. And oh, are you hearing me? And I wish I had planned this. This would be really good. And the more I strengthen this, eventually we start taking the blinders off. Taking the blinders off. And our body begins helping us. It can be a fight because that ain't gonna cooperate. But they can help together. And I love that Holy Spirit join in, Lord Jesus. Because this is where Grammy said, the things I used to do, I don't do no more. The things I used to say, I don't say no more. The places I used to go, I don't go no more. And all of a sudden now minds start joining in. And now with the mind, I begin to serve the Lord. I begin to totally surrender to him. This is where God wants us to be. He wants us here. But there's a process. Can I start preaching now? All right. Clap for the four of them. They did very well. Clap. If they all wasn't so rich, I would have blessed them. I don't want to insult them by just giving them like a little bit of money. So you know, when people participate with me, I usually like to try to bless them, to encourage them. But that same soul that didn't want to cooperate, you see how the soul cannot be trusted? All of a sudden, now the soul won't get blessed. Bless me indeed. And the soul didn't want to be used by God. Now, here's the thing. There's a scripture. I want you to put it up on the screen there. 1 Corinthians chapter 6, verse 17. Is this good?
3: Yes.
1: I'm helping anybody. Anybody getting helped by this? Because we want to make this thing make sense. And what that did just now is showed you. That's a word? Okay. What it demonstrated. Is that once you stay spirit connected, you can trust your gut.
3: Amen.
1: We spent years on, we spent weeks on my gut's feelings, but I hope that may make sense just now. Because that's the Toya thing. That thing that's starting manifesting in your body. And so those feelings in your body are real. Every pain in your body ain't pain. Sometimes there's a message. Every sensation and pressure, sometimes it's Holy Ghost. But because we are so spiritually ignorant, that's not a bad word, we just don't know. And we have not been taught. The church has not done a good job of making us spiritually intelligent. We are scripturally intelligent, but not spiritually intelligent. But other religions around the world, they spend years inculcating in them from children about spirit intelligence. And that's why you got folks who work witchcraft who could cause tables to levitate. That's not fake, that's real. Because they have been so training their spirit to cooperate with demons. I was sharing with some pastors when I did a revival over in Freeport some years back, and I was in my hotel room and I saw people flying over my room. What do you say, Pastor? I'm going to say it again. I was in my room in the hotel in Freeport and I saw people flying over my room. Well, you was dreaming. I was wide awake. I saw witches and warlocks astral projecting from location to location. Yeah, all right. Y'all is just talking all kind of spooky things in church. Okay. I believe you were there. Were you there on that day in Freeport? That night, I went to preach that night in that revival. And I started praying for people who had sicknesses in their body. Lady came up that was blind. In my mind, I prayed for healing. But the Lord directed me to cast the spirit out. Demonic spirit came out of the woman and her eyes popped wide open. She started seeing. Right in Jubilee Cathedral. 7 years ago. That same night, the Lord showed us of other demonic activities that were taking place. A lady then sent us a video of what her boss lady had set up in her house. A foreign boss had all kind of witchcraft tools and paintings and stuff like that. And she said she needed that word to free her because she was seeing this stuff and had her uncomfortable. Didn't she send it to you? So, and it was the Lord confirming that night there were all kind of miracles that took place. And these, all the miracles happened by way of deliverance. Does that make sense? In other words, they were not healings. They were demons being casted out. And as the demons were cast out, people got healed. So in the church, though, in Christianity, especially on this side of the world, it's different on the other side of the world. But on this side of the world, we are so spiritually ignorant that our spirit is hitting our body. Our spirit is punching our body to say, something going on. We dismiss it as pain. We dismiss it as discomfort. How many of you be walking in your house and you see stuff in your peripheral?
3: Come on.
1: When you turn, there's nothing there. What do you do? Because we are not spiritually alert, we dismiss, which could really be Gia talking to Toya. Oh, are you getting this? I know this feel like you should be doing this on Wednesday night, but I need the whole church to get this. We need to be educated in this regard. So you think it's just your body acting up. And then, oh God. Well, motto, this just hit me. Could it be three generations ago that Grammy was actually spiritual. Ask me what I mean. Grammy told you, when your hand itching, money come in. We are carnal, and so we pass it on as carnality. Could it be that three generations ago, Grammy was in touch with the Spirit of God, and that she had a feeling of tingling in her hand and say, boy, money coming to me now. And a few hours later, some money came to the house. And so she told someone that story, and they told that story, and they told that story. And now it's become a little saying that we have, whenever your hand itching, that means money coming. But no, it started off as something spiritual.
2: My God.
1: Is this too heavy for us on Sunday morning, y'all? If we can get our children, our teens, more spiritually conscious, that's what this teaching is all about, getting us conscious, because I believe we miss announcements from heaven. You ready? There are some accidents we would have never been in. There was some food poisoning we would have never got. See, I said this last week, I'm going to say it again. Many people celebrate, boy, Bishop so prophetic. He's here, God, so clear. Oh, man, he's a prophetic man of God. He could see he's here, God. And y'all assume that I be in my house and there's be a shaking of the curtain. Denzel, it's me again. Father, is it you? Yes, it is. How has your day been going? Not too bad. That ain't how God has talked to me. I just get a feeling. I just get a nudging. What if you're wrong? Paul helps you. He says, make yourself of no reputation. So if I'm wrong, or y'all scared of that? Y'all scared of that? If I wrong, Bishop, what if you prophesy to somebody and you miss? I miss? But what I found is because I've been functioning in faith, he been backing me up. And I ain't, I ain't, I ain't.

0: the spiritual intelligence of children. Put it up there for me, please. Somewhere it says that out of the mouths of babes and sucklings, thou hast ordained strength because of thine enemies, that thou mightest still the enemy and the avenger. That there is something in the mouths of babes and sucklings that arrests demons. One of the greatest spiritual alarms in your house is when you have babies in your house. Because see, the difference between babies and you is that in babies, she is undeveloped. That's your soul. Baby's soul, they ain't get all the intelligence we have. So they more spiritually sharp than they are mentally sharp. As they get older, they get more mentally sharp and get more spiritually dumb. And then they end up like us. Who are more emotional, more intellectual, more rational than we are spiritual. But when babies are young, they are spiritually sharp. And so sometimes they cry and you think that's because they want a bottle or because they want to be changed. Sometimes their crying is an alarm to say it's time to pray. Talk good, Denzel. That God will use that baby in your house. See, when you're 1 year old always crying around that particular uncle or that particular deacon, that's that baby telling you, watch out for them. Don't put me in their hand. Don't force me on them because there's something on them that I don't need.
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It's 12:30, so you know exactly what that means. You're tuned in and, of course, always locked and loaded on The Shift with yours truly. And I'm so excited to be in your company today. Hey, hey, hey, to all those tuned in on Facebook, all those on YouTube, our worldwide listeners, I pray that you're having a great day today. Now, with that

being said, hello June. Oh my word, it's a new month and I can't help but reflect on everything that has brought us to this point, right? The months have been filled with highs, with lows, with victories, with valleys, with mountains, and you know, moments that made us laugh, moments that made us cry, moments that brought uncertainty. And for some strange reason, this month feels like, you know, turning a new leaf, if you would. We have made it not because every day was easy, but we've made it because we refused to let what we are going through or what we have been through to keep us down. And the word that keeps coming to me, and I want to share this with you, is fortitude. Fortitude is the mental and emotional strength to endure pain, oh my Jesus, adversity or temptation with courage. See, we love to talk about, you know, the mental and the emotional and the adversity, but let's talk about the temptation for a moment. You have been tempted in ways that you could never even imagine, yet you made it through it. And, you know, this word has been sticking with me for so long now, because when I read the definition, and it is described as the mental and emotional strength to endure. That endurance, man, listen. It's one thing to have, you know, emotional strength, but it's another thing to have, you know, that mental strength, and then to couple them together and endure. And you don't know how long this is going to last. You don't know, you know, how much more time you have in this particular quote unquote season. But you are still trying to endure. You're still trying to navigate your way through that season. And listen, I spoke with someone and, you know, we were talking about, you know, how isolating it feels while you're going through something. The enemy has this way of making you feel like no one else is going through it, or no one else is experiencing it, or no one has been through it before. But could I tell you, you are not in this alone. There are more for you than against you. Anyway, so let's move right on, right? So one thing that I have learned, and you can let me know for all those tuned in via Glory 93.9 FM, all those on Facebook and YouTube, but one thing I have learned is that every season carries a lesson. Every month and, you know, day on the calendar carries a new opportunity for God to do something. And I was speaking with a friend, and this was maybe at least 2 years ago, and, you know, she was talking about, you know, Mantrene, every time, you know, I'm in a new season, or every time that I'm going through something new, the Lord usually, or at the beginning of the year, the Lord usually gives me a word. And, you know, that word could be sacrifice. That word could be fortitude. That word could be tenacity. That word can be happiness. It can be victory. Whatever the word is, it is the thing that carries you throughout the month or throughout that entire year. And I feel that many of us, and even those listening, we go through life and it can seem like you're just moving, you're just going. But when you have a word and it gives us that word to, you know, have us focus, it sort of gives you that, I want to say, groundedness. And that promise or that word becomes our guide. It becomes our compass. And then sometimes he uses it to strengthen our faith. And I want to add, before we even move into today's show, I read this post about, I can't remember who posted, but anyway, the post was about, you know, attaching yourself to people that are where you want to be. And, you know, one of the comments was talking about how, you know, women usually interpret this wrong because, you know, the jealousy factor, the envy factor, you know, the copying factor. And the truth of the matter is there has to be someone somewhere where you want to be.
There has to be someone somewhere who has attained something, who has the strategy for something that you now want to do. And it's not about copying. It's not about being envious. It's not about being jealous, but it's about attaching yourself and creating the right environments for you to thrive. Hey, Paige, when you are... And we 6 months in, right? When you are constantly around people, you know, big fish, small pond. When you are constantly the big fish and you only around little fish, you can't see yourself in the ocean. You only could see yourself in a pond. And that is why your environment is so crucial. It is critical in this next 6 months of this year, because your environment will make or break you. It will dictate how far or where you're not going. And, you know, we don't like to address it a lot, but I feel like it's something that we should even consider, attaching ourselves to people, places, spaces, not only of like mind, but those who have accomplished what you are trying to accomplish. So as we enter this new year, sorry, Lord, y'all see I ready January 1st. Great God. I ready for new year. Watch night service me. Watch night service me now. Okay, sorry. I'm thinking 2027. Sorry, my bad. My bad. And you know something? I have been getting dates mixed up like for the past 3 weeks. The other day I had to ask somebody what year it was. Is it 25? Is it 26? My producer, I didn't see my producer face. He is judging me today. No, really. What day is it? What year is it? Oh, man. Pray my strength. Anyway, as we enter this new month, before we talk about, you know, goals, before we talk about planning, before we talk about dreams and aspirations, I want to ask you one question. And Paige, I already see you. Anonymous text, I already see you. Listen, I know y'all shifters. I know y'all, right? What is your word for this month? I want you to think about it. What is your word for this month? Now, earlier, I mentioned the word fortitude. And let's say your word this month or for the rest of this year is fortitude. It means that no matter what comes your way, you have made up in your mind to have mental and emotional strength to endure whatever comes your way, be it adversity, be it pain, be it temptation, and you're going to do all of that with courage. It means that, you know, even as you go throughout each day, each week, right, to get to the end of the month, you have this guide, this compass in your mind, like, you know something, I need fortitude. I need mental and emotional strength. And that doesn't just come by you saying it, but actually practicing it, training your mind, thinking on thoughts that are pure and of good report. And I know this is unconventional to talk about, but I find that we are going through life. We're going to work. We're going to ministry. We're preaching. We're teaching. We're singing. We're dancing. We're, you know, doing the sound, doing the media, taking the pictures. We're doing everything except following the guide that God has placed on our hearts at the beginning of this year. And there may be someone listening today and you are saying, man, listen, I feel like I went off track. This is your opportunity to get back on track. You don't have to wait until New Year's. You don't have to wait until watch night. You don't have to wait for some big epiphany. You don't have to wait for, you know, the moon to drop out of the sky. You don't have to wait for those things. You can make that decision now. Listen, I am moving forward. Not only am I moving forward, but I have a word, and that word is fortitude. I will put on that mental strength and emotional strength to endure adversity, to endure difficulty, to endure temptation. I'm going to do it with courage. I'm going to be so courageous. The Bible tells us in Joshua where he says, be strong and very courageous. We don't want you to just be strong, but we want you to have courage, the will to do. Oh my Jesus, I feel a whole Holy Ghost preach on that just now. What I'm saying is, find your word, whatever that word is. My word may be fortitude. Your word may be something else. Find that word. And I promise you, when you lock into that, that's it. That's it. And that's all. Like I mentioned, June marks the midpoint of the year,
right? And it's a really powerful time for reflection. And that is what today's show is about. It is the 6th month. And y'all know what numbers are. Y'all spiritual people, y'all be all right. Right? But it is a reminder that we need to condition our hearts. We need to condition our minds and get really in alignment with what God wants to do in us and through us. And before I slip into today's topic, I want to officially call for all of the shifters. You're locked and loaded with me every Monday through Friday, same time, same place. Please like and share the show. Of course, you know that this is an interactive show, so I want to see your comments. I want to get your anonymous text. I have some shifters saying, hello, good morning. It's a brand new day. Love it. Absolutely love it. Hey, Paige. Hey, all those tuned in on Facebook, all those on YouTube, even those that don't comment. Listen, I got you. I got something special for you because y'all like to tell me, oh, I'm Trina. I was listening and I really enjoyed it. And you don't comment. This hello is for you. I hope that you're having an amazing day. Of course, you know, per use, the call and text lines, they're open. They're in the caption on your screen and in the comment section, aka you have no excuse. The call line today is 242-827-2543. And of course, the text line is 242-817. My producer look at me like, hold on. Rewind and come again. Lord Jesus, it have to be a new month because I don't know what's going on, right? The call and text line's open. The text line is 242-817-2544. You know, it was right to the tip of my tongue and I just, it be like that. It, you know, something shifters, y'all praying for me. I think y'all praying for me. But I have to say thank you so much for every one of you that tune in every weekday. Man, listen, I say it all the time, but listen, words can't describe how grateful I am for all of you. Even sometimes when traveling, I meet some of you in the airport and you tell me about, you know, your take on some of the shows and, you know, things that you've learned and what has been spoken over the airways that has transformed your life. And I'm so eternally grateful for your listening ear. Now today, and you all see, y'all know we can put the flyer on the screen, but this topic for today's show is new month, new glow. Hey Javante, man, even the men, oh man, you guys are so encouraging. So today's topic is new month, new glow. And I am not, please don't get me wrong, there is something, there is a glow that a woman has when she is pregnant that is unmatched. That is, I'm not saying that's the case. I'm just saying that's the kind of glow that I'm talking about, that radiance, that, you know, that joy, that, you know, it almost looks light and it makes you feel so encouraged. That is the glow that we're talking about. Well, sort of what we're talking about today. So today's topic is new month, new glow. Javante, I see you. Javante, I ain't sure if all right. The Bible says in Isaiah, and this is the foundation of today's topic, Isaiah 60, and this is only verse 1. Arise, shine, for thy light has come, and the glory of the Lord is risen upon thee, aka the glow. And I don't want you to confuse me, right? But your glow is more than just your look. It is more than your makeup. It is more than your hairstyle. It is more than your clothing, your airing. It's more than that. It is your light. And I find that many people focus on, you know, the external, and that is good. There is an aspect of the external, of course, but God desires for us to experience an internal transformation that
shines on the outside. And I really wanted to lock in on this topic today because even as we are preparing to move into the next months of this year, 2026, I feel that it's important for us. Hey, Dr. Burrows, I feel that it is so important for us to not only look good on the outside, but to allow the transformational power of God that's on the inside be shown on the outside. I'm talking about your character. I'm talking about your faith. I'm talking about your purpose. I'm talking about your presence, your overall demeanor. And there is, you know, sometimes there is a thing, I'm going to call it a thing, that we, you know, love to do. We love to fix up on the outside. We love the form of things. We love, you know, the external part of it. And I'm reminded even of the scripture with David and when Samuel went to Jesse's house to anoint him. And, you know, all of the other sons passed by. And even when Samuel, being deceived or almost being deceived by the external, God said to him, listen, do not look on his countenance or the height of his stature, because I have rejected him. There are some things that we have been working on the outside that wants to deceive. And that is what today's show is about. Not only focusing on the outside, but working on the inside. Dr. Burrows, man, listen, I'm so excited to have you on today's show, right? So I want to ask you this question. If we're talking about the glow, if we're talking about, you know, your character, we're talking about your faith, we're talking about your purpose, your presence, your overall, you know, aura or demeanor, what has been dimming your glow? See, I don't want you to think that I'm going to be one-sided in today's show, because there, whether we'd like to address it or not, there is something that has been set to dimming your light. The scripture says, arise. So if you're telling me to get up, it means that I was already sitting down. Okay, arise, get up, shine. Why? Because your light has come. And the glory of the Lord has risen upon thee. That is my question to you today. And I'm going to wait a few moments. What has been dimming your glow? And I'm going to list off a few, because disappointment can cause your countenance to fall. And honestly, I was extremely disappointed about something that didn't happen. It felt like, you know, this thing was taking 90 years. Dramatic, right? It felt like this thing was taking 90 years. It felt like, you know, God wasn't going to come through. It felt like every time I tried to do something, there was some kind of delay. And then I realized that it started to show on my countenance. Oh, Jesus. It started to show on my countenance. No matter how much concealer, no matter how much mink lash, no matter how much eyeshadow, no matter how much foundation, there was still something on the countenance. You know, it can almost make you look like you have a tan. You know when you know your real color, but then you go in the sun, you have a tan. That's how it looks. Hey, Jonelle. And this thing, when I say this disappointed me so bad, where it almost felt like my soul was sorrowful. That's how serious this is. And we don't realize that disappointment, compromise, comparison, unforgiveness, that spiritual fatigue, we don't understand how these things dimming our glow. Dr. Burrows says, being a people pleaser, oi, clock it. Hey, Jonelle, glad to see you. I was thinking about you. Javad, they say the lashes can't even hide it. No, listen, you can't go to your lash tech and say extra volume. No, because it's still on your countenance. It's something. It is exuding off of you. And when you have been in a cast down state,
not physically, but even spiritually or even mentally. It shows on your countenance, where you'll have people saying, "Man, you look, what happened? You look okay? You okay? Everything is all right." And it isn't because you are sad. It isn't because, you know, you ain't using your cream. It isn't because you ain't doing your lashes. Yes, I went there. It isn't because none of that. It is simply because your soul is sorrowful. There is a dimming of your glow. That last thing that didn't happen or even did happen, it brought disappointment. That rejection, that separation, that death in your family, that, you know, bad breakup, that friend, that betrayal, and all of these things come to snatch your glow. It, like when I say, it moves the color from your countenance. It moves the vibrance from your smile. And if you are not careful, what you have allowed up until this point, this new year, has been dulling your spiritual shine. There's a scripture in Psalms where, you know, David talks about, you know, his soul being sorrowful. You have allowed the pressures and, you know, the proclivities of your flesh to cause you to lose the glow, to lose that spiritual shine. And I want to say to you today that this June is your month to shine again. Get up, arise, shine, for your light has come, and the glory of the Lord will rise upon thee. It means that I don't have to wait, I don't have to wait until watch night service. I don't have to wait until someone lay hands on me. I don't have to wait for someone to prophesy to me. I don't have to wait until someone encourage me. But you know what I have every morning? New mercy, new perspective, new obedience, new discipline. I can take my new into any day that I want to. Why? Because each day I have an opportunity to start again. Each day I have an opportunity to shake off that which has my soul downtrodden. Oh, Jesus. Monique Maud Brown says, "I stopped trying to hide it, just show my true color. Not proud, but it real." No, for real. Like, sometimes you can't even fake that. And that was something that my pastor, she mentioned it. I don't know. It wasn't really a part of the message, but I think she was just talking about something. And she said, you know, sometimes we become so consumed by what we're going through that we don't want to tell someone else. We don't want to be judged by someone else. But we can see it on your countenance. Your countenance, it's giving you away. No matter how much barber you go to, you know, just put the spray. Oh, man, that spray is making me mad. And the white chalk, that is making me mad. Mr. Producer, you don't do the white chalk, eh? Don't mix you up. My producer say, don't mix them up. No, like, please, if you are listening and you are a shifter, please stop with the white chalk around the thing. That is stressed me out. Like what y'all doing? What's happening? What's happening? And when it ain't white, it's like that really light brown. Anyway, I strain off, right? But this month is your month to shine again. This is your month to shine again. If you are honest, this first 6 months of this year, cut your hip. Say it. I can say that on air, right? Okay. We give God praise. Janelle says, "My son love up that white chalk and black spray." No, for real. For real. Money say walking blackboard. For real. It's this high school. Listen. Javante said, bad, raggy. No, honestly, I come to judge the people of God. I just saying, please, the Lord say, leave. Lord, I repent. The Lord say, Joe say,
please leave the white chalk in the Barbadum jail because it ain't God. But this month is a reminder that God is still writing your story. Yes, I know that at the beginning of this year, you never thought that you would be to this point. And, you know, the other day, I was almost on my way to complain about something. And, you know, the Holy Ghost ramshackled me. And I called a very dear friend of mine. And I said, hey, this is what's happening. I feel like I am about to complain. And I just want to hash it out. I just want to hash it out. I just want to be sure that I'm not off. And he said to me, he said, Drainé, 5 years ago, 6 years ago, 7 years ago, the things that we want to complain about now are the things that we were praying for. I said, all right, everything cool. Don't worry about it. Don't worry about it. What am I saying? When you have that opportunity to complain about what's happening, what's going wrong, or what isn't happening enough, remember you are in a season that you prayed for. You prayed to be married. You prayed to have a child. You prayed for new opportunities. You prayed for that business. You prayed for that new church. You prayed for that new sound. You prayed for all of these things. And now you want to complain? Mm-mm. New year, it's time to shine. A glow, and I want you to hear me good, a glow is often evidence of growth. When you, and this is why I mentioned the pregnancy earlier in the show, because when a woman is with child, her face, her features, her countenance, her stomach, there is evidence of growth. What am I saying? Prayer produces your glow. Hi, hello. I'm not talking about now I lay me down to sleep. I'm not talking about prayer for the food, because sometimes some of y'all, only time y'all praying is praying for the food. Mind you didn't start eating, you know, halfway in that Chinese plate. Oh, Jesus bless this food, bless the hands that prepare it. No, I'm talking about a consistent communication with God. Worship produces glow. Time in God's presence produces glow. The Bible says that Moses' face was bright. The glory of the Lord was on his face because he was in the presence of the Lord. Stop chasing. And this is what Dr. Burroughs mentioned. Stop chasing validation and start reflecting glory. Okay. I'll say it again. Stop chasing validation. That's the people pleasing now. Stop chasing it and start reflecting glory. The goal isn't, or, you know, the glow isn't for people to notice you. It is for people to see the God in you. Monique Maud Brown says, glow, symbolic growth. Yes, that's correct. She also says, that's consistent. Yes, Lord help me. No, we got to be consistent. We're consistent with everything else. Your glow is connected to what you grow. You do not need a makeover. You need a move of God. Your glow will come from the depth of your encounter with God. You have been shrinking. You have been downsizing. Your continents have fallen, but now it's time for you to get up. I'm going to ask the question again. What has been stealing your glow? What habits do you need to change this month? I'll wait. What habits do you need to change this month? How do you maintain your spiritual glow in difficult seasons? You know how they like say, oh, you can't look like what you're going through? That.
That's what I want to know. Javante says, being distracted. An anonymous texter says, lack of faith that has been stealing their glow. That's, ooh, that boy, that could do it to you. Because that's why the Bible tells us, now faith, substance of things hoped for, evidence of things not seen. Evidence, which should be something produced, something physical. It's you know, it's a contradiction. The evidence of things not seen. So if you don't see something, that is the evidence. Not when you see something. Oh, Jesus, that's heavy. That's tough. I want you to, and maybe if you're listening via Glory FM, if you are listening on Facebook or YouTube, but I want you to make this declaration with me. And I want you to repeat after me. And I know this is so different, but let's try it together. In this month of June, I want you to repeat after me. Say, in this month of June, I declare that I will arise and shine. Come on, say it with authority. I will arise and shine. I will not allow fear. Talk to yourself now. I will not allow fear, disappointment, compromise, or comparison to dim what God has placed within me. Come on, say it. Say it. My light, say my light, will reflect his glory. Jesus. Come on, say it. My life will reflect his glory. My life will bear fruit. And some of you may need to put your hand on your chest. My life will bear fruit. Maybe even someone working on having a child, lay hands on your stomach. My life will bear fruit. Say it. And I will glow from the inside out in Jesus' name. That is your declaration for this month. I want to add to that, because we're talking about, you know, new month, new glow. More than just a glow up, it's growth, right? A true glow, and I've said this already, a true glow isn't about how you looked. It's about who you are becoming. Let this month be your month to shift everything in your life. We talked about standing on business. We talked about, you know, having that fortitude. Listen, get with it. Get into that flow state. We've talked about these things. Get into that flow state where you are so locked in. And, you know, that word fortitude, this term flow state, has really been, you know, sitting with me. And I want to read it to you again. It is a mental condition of complete immersion and energized, focused in an activity. It is commonly known as being in the zone. Oh man. It leads to peak performance and deep, when I say deep, fulfillment. Listen, y'all typing it in the comment section, for real. You have to declare that over yourself. I will arise and shine. I will not fail. I will not fail. I will not allow compromise, comparison, none of these things to dim my light. Y'all got to listen. It's in the comment section. Takiya, you got it. I refuse to go the next 6 months of 2026 with my countenance fallen. I refuse to go the rest of 2026 not walking in fulfillment, not walking in alignment, not walking in the purpose and the power that God has placed on the inside. Listen, there's a song by Tasha Cobbs, Leonard, and
It says, he's given me authority over, no, sorry, remix. Given me authority over the enemy. I fight from victory, and it's about time I use it. Listen, you better use it. You have authority over the enemy. And I hope I'm not mixing up the songs, but there's another song that talks, or the same song that talks about, you know, breaking down. Let me know something. Let me find it. Since I got it right now. That's right, Jonelle. Declare it. Declare it. I'm going to read the lyrics to you, and this has been sitting with me, and I pray that it sits with you from this day forward. Every weapon formed against me, this is the lyrics now, ends here. Every curse against my family ends here. She says, I speak in the name of the Lord. No other name we coming with this month, you know, for the rest of this year and the years to come. I speak in the name of the Lord. Every cycle of addiction. You have been addicted to self-sabotage. That is what has been stopping you thus far. Every time you get to a point, every time you get to, you know, that thing right before the flow state. The name of the song, Monique Maude Brown, is All Authority. It is live from the Woman Evolve worship team, right? She says, every cycle of addiction ends here. Every voice of condemnation ends here. There is no condemnation for those who are in Christ Jesus. Man, I'm talking to y'all today. She says again, I speak in the name of the Lord. Then the chorus, this is the part I love right here. The chorus says, I'm taking back what the enemy stole from me in the name of Jesus. I'm breaking off every lie that I once believed. The one who lives in me has all authority. The one who lives in me has all authority. Sometimes you have to break off that lie that you believed. 6 months, you have believed a lie about who you are, whose you are, and what you'll become. That is what the new month, new glow is about. Arise, shine. When you get up, leave all of that baggage, leave it. Every cycle of addiction, every weapon formed, every curse against your family, every voice of condemnation, we're not doing that. The next part of the song, and we're going to move in a few, it says, you've given me authority to push back the enemy, to fight from victory. See, you're not fighting for victory, you know. You're fighting from victory. And it's about time you use that authority that God has placed on the inside of you. Get into your flow state. Get into your zone. We got 6 months. It could be the next best 6 months of our lives. You got to start declaring these things. And I'm not talking, listen, when I say the best, I'm not talking only about finances, but I'm talking about your spiritual state. I'm talking about your mental state. I'm talking about your emotional, your relational state. I'm talking about the things that and the place that you need to be. You are going to walk in those rooms. But you can't do it if you don't arise. You people want, man, y'all listen, y'all ain't talking back to me, you know. Let me find the whole scripture. Because the scripture talks about, you know, the Gentiles coming to your brightness. Okay. See, I have to pull up things so y'all could notice real, you know. Isaiah 60. Arise and shine, for your light has come, and the glory of the Lord rises or has risen upon you. Darkness the earth grows darkness to people, but the Lord rises upon you, and his glory appears over you. Nations will come to your light,
See, no nation could come to you because you ain't shining no light. You shine no light. Your spirit is downtrodden. Your countenance have fallen. Your soul has become grieved. All right. Nations will come to your light and kings to the brightness of your dawn. The Bible says that Jacob wrestled with the angel until dawn. He said, listen, dawn is coming and I need this blessing. I'm not letting go until you bless me. The Bible says, and Jacob was left alone. That's that isolation that you feel. That's that seclusion that you feel. You were left alone into a place. The Bible says, you know, all of the children and the wife, everybody gone and leave them. They say, listen, now I need to go in the presence of the Lord. David said, listen, get the ephod. I need to inquire of the Lord. Shall I pursue this troop? Shall I overtake and shall I recover all? The Lord says, surely. Oh, God. Without fail, you'll recover all. I ain't come to preach. I just come to tell you what's the truth. All right, let's go back. Nations will come to your light and kings to the brightness of your dawn. Lift up your eyes and look about you. Oh, man. They all assemble and come to you. Uh-oh. Your sons... I lost it. Hold on. Your sons come from afar and your daughters are carried on the hip. Then you will look and be radiant. Y'all see it? Oh, man. And your heart will throb and swell with joy. This is what we're dealing with today. The glow. Janelle says, listen, I decree over my next 6 months. Listen, the best. You fight from victory, not for it. Monique Marbrand said, man, you need to preach this word tomorrow at the shift. Then you will become radiant. That this is what the Bible says. But we can't get to this. None of what I mentioned you can get to if you don't arise. And not only are you just getting up, but you are shining. That means perfect your craft. Perfect your appearance. Not only externally, but internally. I started to do some internal work, y'all. I say, okay, Joe, I know you know how to do your makeup. I know you know how to fix your hair. Well, just get your hair fixed. You give God praise, right? But there's some things inside that you need to fix. See, we don't like to have those honest conversations with ourselves because we want to be the ninth wonder bread. That, listen, you are Superwoman and Superman. Hi, hello. What is your word for the next 6 months? And maybe you may say, you know something, Joanne, I ain't even going that far. I just got to make it past this month. And I know what that's like. Find your word. And the word on today's show is fortitude. It is to have the mental and emotional strength to endure pain, adversity, or temptation with courage. You got to take on courage, man. You can't be a coward. Courage means I face danger, I face fear, I face pain or difficult situations with mental or moral strength. It is the act of moving forward and doing what's right, despite feeling afraid, despite people judging, despite people's opinion, despite people saying that you won't make it, and you, despite. That's what it means. It's not being entirely fearless, but
It is the ability to take that step forward, even though I'm afraid. You gotta be brave. Courage does not mean the absence of fear. Oh, man. Lord, what am I saying? In order to get that glow, you gotta make up in your mind, I'm not staying here. My environment, the people that I allow to speak into my air, the people that I allow to pour into me, all of these things, you gotta search it out. You gotta make sure, in order to maintain your glow, you don't have someone around you that every time you get around them, they feel like they're sucking the life out of you. Monique Moore Brown says, yesterday, the youth said that pain is weakness, leaving the body, self-discipline, and focus. You got to focus. You got to lock in. You took 6 months to play.

month of intentions only. Don't let June become another month of, you know, planning and doing all of these things and you never execute. Mic check, can you hear me? Mine too, one, two. Don't let June become another month of good intentions, because good intentions alone cannot get you your glow. Just thinking about praying is not really praying. Just thinking about going to the gym doesn't make you lose 5 pounds. I wish it were that easy. What am I saying? Less talking, more doing. Less announcing, more actually accomplishing what you said that you were going to do. Less wishing, more working, because faith without works is what? Dead. A new glow doesn't come from the new month alone. It comes from new habits. It comes from new systems. It comes from new discipline. It comes from new circles. And a new commitment to becoming a better person that God has called you to be. That is my point to you today. As we wrap up today's show, I want to remind you, if there is nothing that you remembered, Isaiah 60:1, arise, shine, for thy light has come, and the glory of the Lord will be seen upon thee. Fear is not your future. Go back in today's show and declare that declaration over your life. As a matter of fact, let's do it one more time. In this month of June, I declare that I will arise and shine. I will not allow fear, disappointment, compromise, or comparison to dim what God has placed on the inside of me. My light, you gotta say it, my light will reflect his glory. My life will bear fruit, and I will glow from the inside out in Jesus' name. Well, we have come to the end of today's show, but of course, you know, it's not your only opportunity. Every Monday through Friday, same time, same place, favorite station, right here with your favorite person. I am so glad that you tuned into today's show, and maybe you're just locking in. Go back to our YouTube page, go back to our Facebook page, and rewatch today's show. It is entitled New Month, New Glow. Until next time, keep it locked and always loaded. You are the Shifter.

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0: Lord, let your will be done on earth as it is in heaven. Help us to love and see each other the way you love and see us. Come on.
1: My heart is always longed for something more. I search the stars to knock on heaven's door. Creation groans for God to be revealed. Every wound we carry will be healed. My eyes on the sun.

know that God created you to fly? Listen, don't you know that really you're too big for this planet? You were created for something bigger, something greater. And listen, you cannot get distracted by your right now that you forget your tomorrow. Chandler, remind him, Chandler. Talk to him.

0: This is the Alternative Broadcast, featuring the timeless biblical teachings from the archives of Dr. Tony Evans. Headlines may shift by the hour, but God's Word has already revealed where history is headed. Today, Dr. Evans shows how understanding biblical prophecy brings confidence and direction when life feels uncertain. 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
1: A large segment of the Word of God is prophetic. In the Old Testament, it was prophetic to Christ. In the New, the prophetic from Christ. As you know, the theme of our ministry, of our worldview, is the kingdom. And that spreads from Genesis to Revelation. I'll bring up some points about that as we go along. 23 of the 27 books of the New Testament references the coming of Christ in some form or fashion. Of course, the Old Testament covers whole epochs of time. And it just brought to mind to me, especially in light of what was happening in the Middle East, that we needed to return to the practical implications of prophecy. Peter does that for us in 2 Peter chapter 3, because that chapter is prophetically pregnant. And when you see that there is a prophetic connection between the pulpit and prophecy, what is to be communicated, and its implications, it can have dynamic impact on you and through you to those that God calls you to minister to. When you go to the movies, prior to the main film showing up, you get these previews. And they tell you shows that are coming up. And sometimes you'll see when they show you this preview, coming in May or coming in June or coming in July, they will give you a time frame for the coming of the film. But then there's some previews that simply say, coming soon. They're not giving you any details. They're not giving you any timeline. What they are giving you is expectation. They want you to expect the coming of the movie. They're just not telling you when. You may go months seeing a preview about something a year away, but all they tell you is coming soon. In 2 Peter 3, he goes into specific detail about the coming, that is, about the return of Jesus Christ. And in this chapter, there are three movements. Before I dive into today, I want to say a word about biblical theology as opposed to systematic theology. In systematic theology, what you're doing is you are organizing from all of the Bible what the Bible says about any given subject. Because you cannot go to Scripture and find everything about one subject in one place. So that has to be arranged and organized through a system. And so we call that systematic theology. So if you want to look at the doctrine of God, you have to go to a lot of passages if you want to see the whole picture of the doctrine of God. If you want to look at the names of God, you won't find the names all in one place or one book. It's spread throughout Scripture. And so people save time by having it systematized in order to be able to see the whole subject. Not so with biblical theology. Biblical theology is not concerned with a system. Biblical theology is concerned with a particular author talking to a particular group at a particular time about a particular subject. Biblical theology is the ground of systematic theology, but the idea is to not let a system control the interpretation of a passage, but let a passage contribute to the system. The Bible was written

0: over 1,500 years by 40 different authors. This is progressive revelation. It wasn't just dropped at one time, at one place, to one author. It was spread out over time, the progress of revelation, because God wasn't giving everything at one time. And you'll see that even as we go into our time today. When you took a college course, they gave you a syllabus. A syllabus was a broad outline of where this course is going. The syllabus didn't give you all the details. It gave you the flow of the course. God has given us in his word a syllabus to tell us where history is going. And that syllabus is his prophetic word. So let's dive in to our first section. He begins in chapter 3, mentioning a number of times, beloved in verse 1, beloved in verse 8, beloved in verse 14, beloved in verse 17. He wants them to know that he has affection for them in what he's about to say. And in ministry, even though he's talking about prophecy, he wants them to know that this prophecy that he is talking about comes out of a heart of concern for them. So when we're speaking prophecy, what we're trying to do is impact people for their well-being. And not just trying to teach data, we're trying to show them love. Beloved is a term of affection. And so he wants them to know that there's this heart that is coming with this teaching. You will also see there is a heavy emphasis on scripture. He says in verse 2, the word spoken. He says in verse 5, the word of God. He says in verse 7, by his word. He says in verse 16, the rest of scripture. So there is this heavy emphasis out of care that is centered in the word of God. We'll pick up on that a little bit more as we go along. So he begins and he says, I am writing to you in which I am stirring up your sincere mind by way of remember. He says, I want you to remember. So he says, I'm going to stir up your mind. I want you to be reminded in the verse 1, beginning of verse 2, he says, remember. So three times in two verses, he says, I need you to remember this. If you go back in 2 Peter and look at verse 12 of chapter 1, therefore I will always be ready to remind you of these things, even though you are already know them, but you need to be reminded and have been established in the truth which is present with you. I consider it right, as long as I am in the earthly dwelling, to stir you up by way of reminder. Verse 15, and I will also be diligent that at any time after my departure with you, you will be able to call these things to the mind. So biblical theology always looks for repetition, because repetition is emphasis. So when you are dealing with a book, when you're dealing with a text, see if there are any corollaries by that same author to that same group about that same subject. So it is obvious that Peter wants this to stick in their skull. He doesn't want them, even though they've been taught the class, he says, you know the truth, you've gotten the information, but you still need a reminder. In verse 2, the word spoken beforehand by the holy prophets, the commandment of the Lord and Savior spoken by your apostles. Don't go too fast. He says, the word spoken by prophets, by the commandment of Christ, and by the apostles. Watch this now. Prophets, Christ, apostles. The progress of revelation of prophecy. He says, what I'm telling you, what I'm going to remind you of, has a history to it. That history starts with the prophets. So that's Old Testament history. It continues with what he calls the commandment of Christ. What he is saying is, I'm reminding you of something that has biblical continuity. That's why when you're studying prophecy, you want to look at continuity, how things connect from one to another, from the Old Testament to what Christ said, to what the apostles say, because a lot of prophetic confusion is because we do not connect the three. And once you disconnect them, you lose the continuity, which is confusing the prophetic kingdom program. So there's continuity, he says, from the Old Testament, prophets, through Christ, to apostles, because we're all in sync with one another. And so he is arguing for the unity of Scripture.
1: When Dr. Evans returns, he'll connect the reliability of Scripture to a firsthand event that confirmed the power and authority of Jesus Christ. First, though, what we're hearing today comes from a special three-part series recorded live at the recent Kingdom Leaders Summit called The Sure Word, Living in Light of Prophecy. In these powerful messages, Dr. Evans explains why biblical prophecy isn't meant to stir fear or endless speculation. It's meant to give us confidence, clarity, and stability in uncertain times. 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I'll repeat our contact information for you after part two of today's lesson, and this.
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0: Now, in this prophetic concern, it is revolving around the coming of the Lord. He says, there are going to be false teachers, verse 4, and they are going to say, where is the promise of his coming? It is at this point that it is critical to establish the connection between the coming of the Lord and the word of God from the prophets, from the commandment of Christ, through the apostles. Now, this takes us to the importance of understanding a link. Let's go back to biblical theology. If you go to chapter 1 of 2 Peter, same book, this is an apostle, Peter, talking about an event that happened to him. Verse 16, for we did not follow cleverly devised tales which we made known to you, the power and coming of the Lord Jesus Christ. I'm not making this stuff up, is what he says in verse 16. But we were eyewitnesses of his majesty. For when he received honor and glory from God the Father, such an utterance as this was made to him by the majestic glory, God, this is my beloved Son in whom I'm well pleased, and we ourselves heed this utterance made from heaven when we were with him on the holy mountain. We know what that event was. That event was the transfiguration. Until you have seen the coming of the Lord in his kingdom. And he's saying, let me tell you what I saw. What I saw was the coming of the Lord into his kingdom. See, this is why you can never lose sight of the kingdom, because the coming of the Lord is for the purpose of the kingdom. And he told them they would not die until they saw it, which means the coming of the kingdom existed with them when they were here, which means the coming of the kingdom is not just future. It was present with them. And the reason he's making the connection is because the kingdom is present with us. When my kids were growing up, we would go on vacation. We would drive in August. And one year we went to Disneyland. The other year we went to Disney World. So LA, Florida. I would always drive at night. Always left at night. We would go to the donut shop. We turned it into a journey. We started with the donut shop. We would stop along the way. We would stop at parks. Sometimes we stopped at amusement parks. Sometimes we stopped at hotels that had swimming pools. All of that was part of the journey to Disneyland or Disney World. How do you think they would feel if we're driving to one of those magic kingdom places and we got halfway there, two-thirds of the way there, and we said, I hope you enjoy the trip. We're going back home. They would be frustrated because none of those things was the destination. They were good things along the way to the destination, but that doesn't equal the destination. The destination is the kingdom, okay? That's the destination of all of Scripture, and that is the destination of the coming of the Lord. When you see the coming of the Lord mentioned in Mark and in Luke, it always connects the coming of the Lord to the kingdom, okay? That's why even when you get people who don't understand the difference between entering the kingdom, Nicodemus, you won't see the kingdom of God unless you enter it, and inheriting the kingdom. Okay, those are two different understandings of the kingdom. And so unless you are looking at this bigger place that you are going, then you will not fully absorb what God is after. In this case, he's after prophecy. So let me stay with this. I'm still in chapter 1, connecting it to chapter 3. He says, my beloved son, whom I'm well pleased, and we ourselves heard this utterance made from heaven when we were with him on the holy mountain. So we heard this, okay? We're on the mountain. Who shows up? God shows up and speaks. We're there. And all of a sudden, Moses and Elijah show up. Okay, wait a minute. We got Christ. We got Old Testament prophets. We got New Testament apostles. And we got God talking. So we got the person of Christ, the word of God, because God was talking. We've got Old Testament prophets, Moses and Elijah. We got New Testament apostles, Peter, James, and John. So he goes back to a history that's part of his introduction to chapter 3, the Old Testament, Christ, and the New Testament, all connected with God's word. So there is correlation here in what he is saying. He says, we have the prophetic word made more sure, to which you do well to pay attention as a lamp shining in a dark place. In other words, the darker things get, the more the prophetic word is needed. not just general teaching, the word that is prophetic is needed in the darkness, okay? He says, until the day dawns and the morning star rises in your heart. He says, I want you in the darkness and confusion of the world to grab hold of this prophetic word. And here's my goal. This is very important. My goal is until, verse 19, the day dawns and the morning star rises in your heart. What do you mean, Peter? What are you telling us? Why do you want this emphasis on prophecy? I want the prophetic word to be so deep, so impactful, that the morning star rises in your heart. Well, what has he just talked about? He just talked about the transfiguration. He just talked about what he saw on the mountain. He saw the glory of Jesus Christ being manifested on the mountain, tied to the Old Testament, New Testament apostles with the voice of God. And that is an experience you and I can't have that they had back then, because Jesus was physically on earth. So we can't have that until Jesus comes back. Kinda. Because what Peter is saying is, when the prophetic word takes root and you pay attention to it, you get your own visit to the mountain. You get your own experience of the transfiguration. It's just in your heart. It's not on the mountain. The morning star. Jesus is called the morning star. So the reason you have to emphasize prophecy is not just so that people know the future, but that people visit their own personal transfiguration experience, so that they have this own, their own sunshine break forth in their hearts. Because these people Peter was writing to, they weren't on the mountain. They didn't see it, but he says, you can still go there. You can still have the experience, but it comes with the prophetic word if you pay attention to it.
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0: thing.
1: How many?
2: Well, they nearly mobbed him.
0: Well, I got back as fast as I could. Eugene, I'm sorry. Are you okay?
1: Apart from my shredded nerves, I believe I have not suffered any lasting ill effects, although I have the feeling I'm forgetting something.
2: Well, how about you, Tom? You look really tired.
0: I thought when Whit left me in charge, it'd be no big deal. It'd just be until Jason got here and the place had almost run itself. But between my farm and my work with the city council, I'm just bushed. And you two keep busy.
2: I have school and my church stuff.
1: And I have my responsibilities at the college.
0: Well, it just never occurred to me that Whit had something none of the rest of us had. Time to be here.
2: Yeah, well, guess you better start cleaning up. You feel up to it, Eugene?
1: I believe so. Although I still have the nagging feeling I've forgotten something, which is very disconcerting for a man of my intellect.
0: Well, maybe it'll come back to you while we're straightening the place up.
1: Perhaps. I just wish I could remember what it...
3: Hi, Connie.
2: Mr. Allen!
1: That's it!
0: What's it?
1: Mr. Allen!
0: You mean Jack?
3: I'm sorry, Connie. I didn't mean to scare you.
2: Well, why were you hiding in that booth?
1: He wasn't.
0: He wasn't?
2: You wasn't? Well, whoa, you weren't?
3: No, I weren't. I wasn't.
2: Well, then what were you doing there?
3: I was just waiting here. Maybe I should go.
1: Don't go. That's what I forgot. Mr. Allen came in during the rush and ordered a sundae. But in the hurried madness of the afternoon, I completely forgot about it. I am so sorry.
3: No. I'm sorry. It was thoughtless of me to order a sundae when you were so busy. And now I think I scared poor Connie half to death.
2: You mean you've been sitting here all afternoon and didn't say anything?
1: Please allow me to make your sundae for you right now, gratis.
0: And on the house, too.
3: Well, that's very kind, but I really need to go.
1: Are you certain? It won't take but a nanosecond.
3: Maybe tomorrow.
0: I'm really sorry about this, Jack. It's just been so hectic since Whit left.
3: I understand.
1: Considering our conflicting schedules, perhaps it would be best if we closed shop until young Mr. Whitaker arrives.
2: But we're not sure when that'll be. Meanwhile, what'll the kids do? Where will they go?
0: Well, I sure don't like that idea either, but what else are we going to do? We either get some help, or we are just going to have to shut down.
3: I'm sure everything will work out. Now, if you'll excuse me, I shouldn't be intruding on your business. I'll see you around.
1: Farewell for the night.
0: So long, Jack.
2: Bye.
1: Curious.
0: He's a quiet fella, that's for sure.
2: Maybe a little too quiet. I don't know how to read him.
0: Well, come on. Let's get the place cleaned up before more kids come in.
2: Okay. If anybody else is hiding in a booth, they'd better let me know right now.
1: Ooh.
2: Very funny.

0: Are you looking for stories that inspire, entertain, and ignite your imagination? Check out Adventures in Odyssey from Focus on the Family. Along the way, you'll meet our friends John Avery Whittaker, Connie Kendall, Eugene Meltzner, and Wooten Bassett in a world where faith, fun, and family are exciting pieces of every adventure. 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
1: There, that takes care of the counter. Hi, Scrub.
2: Hi, Connie.
1: Uh-oh, sounds like somebody's not happy. What's the problem?
2: Oh, I got a loose tooth.
1: Really?
2: Yeah, it's just a baby one, but my mom says I'm gonna lose it.
1: Well, that's not so bad.
2: But I don't want to lose my tooth. I like my teeth just the way they are.
1: Think a soft ice cream cone will make you feel better?
2: Well, it couldn't hurt.
1: Okay, it's coming right up.
2: Connie, what's gonna happen to Whit's End now?
1: You mean because Whit left?
2: Uh-huh.
1: Well, we'll have to see. You know that his son Jason's supposed to come.
2: Does that mean it's gonna be called Jason's End?
1: No, it'll be Whit's End. It'll always be Whit's End, I guess. There you go.
2: Oh, thanks.
1: What's the matter now?
2: Nothing. It's just that Mr. Whittaker used to put a fancy curl on the top.
1: Oh, I'm sorry, Scrub, but the curly Q nozzle on the dispenser's messed up, and Whit never taught me how to do one without it.
2: Oh. I sure do miss Mr. Whittaker.
1: I do, too.
2: Why did he have to go away?
1: Well, he felt that the mission

0: Military work was something he just couldn't pass up, and I guess it was time for him to go.
1: When will he come back?
0: I don't know, Scrub.
1: He is coming back, isn't he?
0: I don't know.
1: But if he doesn't come back, who'll be Mr. Whittaker?
0: What do you mean?
1: If Mr. Whittaker doesn't come back, who'll take his place?
0: No one will take his place. Whit'll always be Whit. He's just in a different place, that's all.
1: But I need Mr. Whittaker right here.
0: I know, Scrub. So do I.

0: Let me see now if I try. No. Well, oh, well, how in the world is this thing? Oh, hi, Jack.
1: Hello, Tom. I didn't startle you, did I?
0: Oh, no, no. Oh,
1: that's a relief.
0: Yeah. I haven't seen you around for a couple of days. Finally come in for your Sunday?
1: Oh, I'd forgotten all about it. Yes, if it's not too much trouble.
0: Oh, it's no trouble at all. Just don't expect any curlicues on the ends of your ice cream. I cannot figure out how to make this nozzle thing work. It keeps making curly squares and curly rectangles. I even had a curly triangle.
1: That's unusual.
0: You know, Whit never used this thing. He knew how to make perfect curlicues by hand. That's a piece of information he never passed on to us, though.
1: No, that's too bad.
0: Yeah, yeah. Kids really miss him. You wouldn't happen to know anything about curlicue nozzles, would you?
1: No, no. I always made curlicues without one.
0: Oh, I see. You mean you know how to do it by hand, too?
1: Who do you think taught Whit?
0: See, Jack, I just had an idea.
1: Yeah?
0: Well, seeing as how you're friends with Whit and everything, would you mind watching the shop until Connie gets here? She's coming right after school, so it'd only be for a couple of hours.
1: I wouldn't mind at all, Tom.
0: Really? Hey, now that's great. That is just great. Now, let's see. Well, the aprons are there under the counter.
1: Uh-huh.
0: You already know how to make the ice cream cone, so the rest should be easy. If any of the machines break down, just put a keep-off sign on them, and Eugene will fix them when he gets here.
1: Huh.
0: My phone number's right there. They're on the board in case you have any questions.
1: Okay.
0: Okay.
1: Yeah.
0: Well, then I'll see you in a little while then.
1: Right.
0: Good. Listen, I need to know something. Now, I don't know you very well, and I may be wrong, but I got the feeling the other day that you wanted to offer to help, but didn't. Why not?
1: Because you didn't ask.
0: You mean you've just been waiting to be asked?
1: Uh-huh. My wife used to say that I was, painfully polite.
0: Oh.
1: I don't like to interfere or offer my help unless I'm asked.
0: I understand. Well, you won't be impolite if you dish out ice cream when the kids ask.
1: No, I guess not.
0: Good, good. Well, listen now. Don't you worry about a thing. Connie will be here before you know it. And, well, just have fun.
1: Okay.
2: Late classes, flat tire. I wouldn't be surprised if something fell out of one of these trees. Oh. Harlow Doyle? Are you all right?
3: If you don't mind, it's Detective Doyle. I'm on a case.
2: Sorry, Detective Doyle.
3: Please call me Harlow, and I'll be fine as soon as my lungs inflate.
2: Why did you do that?
3: Do what?
2: Fall out of a tree that way.
3: You know of another way to fall out of a tree?
2: No, I mean, what were you doing up there?
3: Oh, I told you, I'm on a case. I've been waiting for the last hour for a woman to walk past here. Pretty embarrassing, falling out of the tree right when she arrives. Am I blushing?
2: You were hiding in that tree waiting for me? Why?
3: Because you would have seen me if I hid anywhere else. Boy, what a silly question.
2: But why are you hiding and waiting for me?
3: How else am I supposed to follow you?
2: Follow me?
3: No, thanks, I already am.
2: I don't have time for this. I have to get to Wit's End.
3: Right. So I'll just keep following you.
2: Why are you following me?
3: Because you're on my list of suspects.
2: Suspects for what?
3: For the kidnapping of John Everett Whittaker, that's what.
2: That's John Avery Whittaker.
3: You mean he used an alias?
2: Never mind.
3: You were one of the last people to see him before he disappeared, you know. Hey, I'm getting tired. What's the rush?
2: Tom had to leave early again today.
3: Rats! So I missed him. He was next on the list, you know.
2: I need to get to Wit's End to open it up or the kids will be lined up 3 and 4 deep again waiting to get in.
3: Connie, there appears to be no one here.
2: That's weird. Wait, oh, they're all inside. I can see them through the window.
3: Hmm? Leaping Lollapalooza! A mass break-in! This is even bigger than Whit's disappearance. It's time to investigate!
4: Hi, Connie. Hi, Mr. Doyle.
2: Scrub, how did all of you get in here?
4: Through the door.
2: Is Mr. Riley here?
4: No.
3: Then who gave her the ice cream?
1: I did.
2: Mr. Allen?
1: Who? Oh, I'm sorry. I'm Jack Allen, a friend of Whit's.
3: Oh, Harlow Doyle, private eye. Another suspect.
4: Connie, can I go play now?
2: Oh, sure, Scrub.
4: See ya. Thanks for the great ice cream, Mr. Allen. Look, Connie, he even put a curly cue on top.
2: A curly cue?
1: He's quite a character.
2: Yeah, he is. So, what are you doing here?
1: Well, Tom had to leave, so he asked me to stay until you got here.
2: He did?
1: Yes.
2: Oh, good. Thanks.
1: You're welcome.
2: You're wearing Whit's apron.
1: I am? Oh, yes, I am. Well, it was the only clean one left. We need more toppings for the sundaes. Could you tell me where they're kept?
2: In the storage closet next to the walk-in freezer. Top shelf.
1: Thanks.
3: Pleased to meet, seemed like a very nice man.
2: Yeah, nice.
3: Pretty suspicious as being here when Tom isn't.
2: Yeah, it is kind of strange.
3: Well, if anybody knows about strange, it's me. What do you know about this guy? He may be the key to Whit's disappearance.
2: Harlow, Whit didn't disappear. He left. We had a party for him, remember? We all said goodbye to him. Eugene even followed him to the airport and saw him on the plane.
3: Yeah, you're right. That can only mean one thing.
2: Right. That Whit wasn't kidnapped.
3: No. That Eugene was the last person to see Whit, which means that Eugene is now the number one suspect.
2: Harlow,
3: this could be the biggest thing since individually wrapped cheese slices. What am I standing here for? Harlow Doyle, Raven Eye, is on the job.
2: Harlow! On the other hand, I still don't know why Mr. Allen's here.
1: Okay, we have chocolate, strawberry, and marshmallow, some assorted nuts, sprinkles, and cookie chips.
2: You can put them on the counter. I'll take care of them.
1: I don't mind.
2: I said I'll take care of them, okay?
1: Oh, yeah, okay. Well, I'll just clean the bathrooms.
2: You don't have to do that either.
1: Connie,
2: I want to thank you for filling in for me, but you must be tired, and I really don't need you to stick around. I have everything under control.
1: I see. Are you sure?
2: I'm very sure.
1: All right. Well, I guess I'll see you later then. Goodbye.
2: Bye. I don't like this. I don't like it one bit.
5: 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We always love hearing from you.
0: Oh, hi there, Jack. Come on in.
1: You wanted to talk to me, Tom?
0: Well, I just wanted to say thanks for all your help during the past week. It was nice of you to keep coming in, especially on such short notice. We haven't had to close once, and things have been running real smooth.
1: Well, I've enjoyed it a lot.
0: Good. I'm glad to hear it. Eugene said he's really glad to have your help, too. And the kids just think you're great.
1: How about Connie?
0: Connie? She hasn't really said anything. Come to think of it, she hasn't said much at all, which is unusual for Connie. Are you having a problem with her?
1: I don't really know. We just don't seem to be hitting it off very well. It's like she doesn't want me here at all.
0: Well, sometimes Connie has a hard time adjusting to things, and she does have a stubborn streak, but she'll come around.
1: I hope so.
0: Well, she'll have to, considering what I'm about to do.
1: What do you mean?
0: Have a seat, Jack. We need to talk.
2: This just might work out. If I can get Eugene to come in early here. Here? Oh, good. Eugene, come here.
6: Yes, of course. What is it, Miss Kendall?
2: I need to talk to you about something.
6: Oh, certainly. By all means. Yes.
2: Is something wrong?
6: Well, I'm not entirely sure, but I believe I'm being followed by Harlow Doyle.
3: No, you're not.
6: You see?
2: Oh, well, just ignore him. Maybe I'll go away.
3: No, I won't.
2: I have something important here that I need your help with.
6: It wouldn't be grammar, would it? You ended your sentence with a preposition.
2: No.
6: Good.
2: I need to know what your schedule is.
6: My schedule?
2: Yeah, especially on Tuesdays and Thursdays. When do you get out of school?
3: His last class of both of those days ends at 3:30 p.m.
2: Is that true?
6: Well, yes.
2: Well, I'm trying to work it out so that Jack Allen doesn't have to come in anymore.
0: Connie? Eugene?
2: Hi, Tom. Listen, I've come up with a new schedule for us so that Mr. Allen won't have to work, and we won't have to close down at all. See, look, all we have to...
0: Connie, I appreciate all the work you put into this, but you don't have to.
2: I don't? Why not?
0: Well, I just got off the phone with Jason Whittaker, and after a long talk, we all agreed that until he gets here, the best thing for us to do is turn the shop over to Jack.
2: What?
6: Well, congratulations, Mr. Allen.
2: What do you mean, congratulations? We don't have to turn over the shop to him.
0: Now, Connie, I know this is kind of sudden, but we got to be realistic. I can't run both Wits End and my farm. You and Eugene have school and other commitments. The one thing Jack has that none of us have is time. This is simply the most sensible thing to do, and he's glad to do it.
2: Oh, I'm sure he is. Why not? He just shows up from nowhere, claims to be an old friend of Wits, and we hand him the keys to the store. You may have everyone else fooled, Mr. Allen, but not me.
1: Maybe I should step outside.
0: No, wait, Jack. Now, wait. What's this all about, Connie?
2: Well, how do we know what he's up to? We don't know anything about him.
0: For one thing, Jason Whittaker was thrilled that Jack was here. He thinks the world of him.
2: Yeah? Well, why should I?
0: Now, Connie.
6: Mr. Allen, allow me to apologize profusely on behalf of Ms. Kendall, who is obviously delirious and doesn't...
2: Don't apologize for me, Eugene. I see what's happening. You're trying to replace Wit.
0: What?
6: Ms. Kendall, you're making a complete fool out of yourself.
1: Connie, I assure you, I'm not trying to...
2: Oh, sure. I get it. Wit goes out and Jack comes in. One big, happy family. But it's not that easy, okay? You guys are all chums. But I don't like it. There's only one Wit, and Mr. Jack, whoever he isn't him. He isn't.
0: Connie.
6: Ms. Kendall.
0: Uh-oh. Oh, I'm sorry, Jack. I guess I better go have a talk with
1: him. No, please don't. The last thing I want to do is cause a conflict. If she doesn't want me here, then maybe I shouldn't be here.
0: But, Jack, we want you here. Besides, if you go, we're back to square one, and we will have to close the place down.
1: Well, then, if anybody's going to talk to her, it should be me.
2: I just can't believe it. Connie! Scrub, what is it? What's the matter?
4: My tooth's coming out!
2: Okay, Scrub?
4: No, it's not.
2: Does it hurt that much?
4: It will. What am I going to do?
2: Scrub, don't get yourself all worked up. It won't be that bad. Honest. Scrub?
4: Mr. Allen.
1: Hi, Scrub. What's wrong?
4: My tooth's coming out.
2: I can't get him to calm down.
4: What am I going to do?
1: Here now, scrub. Shh. Here now. Sit here for a minute. Just think about it. There we go. Now, there's no need to carry on like this. This is an exciting moment for you.
4: Exciting?
1: Sure. You're going to experience one of life's nice little changes. One that shows you're going from being a young boy to a grown-up.
4: But it's gonna hurt.
1: Maybe it'll hurt a little bit. Maybe it won't. But usually you can't have change without feeling something, even hurt. That's part of growing up. You want to grow up, don't you?
4: Yeah.
1: Then you need to be brave because this particular change is going to happen whether you like it or not.
4: Oh.
1: Besides, if you don't lose that baby tooth, there'll be no room for the big, bright, new adult tooth underneath to come in.
4: There's another tooth down there?
1: Of course. And it's even better than the one you lost. But you'd never see that better tooth if you didn't go through a change. See, Scrub, sometimes change is God's way of preparing us for something better. Understand?
4: Yeah. Can I keep my old tooth when it falls out?
1: Oh, that's something to ask your parents about. In fact, you should get home so they can be with you for the big moment.
4: Okay. Thanks, Mr. Allen.
1: You're welcome, Scrub.
4: Bye, Connie.
2: Bye. Guess that was as much for my benefit as his, huh?
1: Well, no, actually. I was just trying to help Scrub. But now that you mention it, Mm-hmm. Connie, I know Whit's leaving has been very hard for you. Probably as hard as it was when Whit left me all those years ago. That was one of the hardest things I ever had to go through.
2: Why?
1: Well, that's another story for another time. The point is, there's nothing worse than being asked to pretend like it doesn't hurt. Or that you have to like the way things are.
2: Well, thanks.
1: I'm not trying to take over Wit's hand or replace Whit. I couldn't. Because I'm not him. I just wanted to help out an old friend and some of the folks he seemed to consider his family in Odyssey. That's all. Well, I've taken enough of your time. See you.
2: Wait, Mr. Allen? Okay, I feel like a heel now.
1: Oh, I wasn't trying to make
2: That's
1: you feel...
2: That's all right. I owe you an apology. I was way out of line. You're right. I just miss Whip. And, as usual, I'm just taking all those feelings out on the wrong people.
1: I don't mind.
2: Do you think we can be friends?
1: We can certainly try.
2: Thank you. Just don't wear his apron, okay?
1: I'll find one of my own.
2: Thanks. Oh, great. Now maybe things will get back to normal around here.
3: All right, you scofflaw.
7: Harlow,
3: stand still.
2: Harlow, Eugene!
7: Now, Harlow, wait just a minute.
2: Tom, what's going on?
7: Oh, Harlow was made a citizen's arrest on Eugene for kidnapping Whit.
2: What?
7: Oh, I gotta stop him before he takes him all the way down to the police station. Harlow, will you wait?
2: Yep, they're back to normal, all right.
1: This is normal?
2: Yep. Come on. Harlow, wait!
1: What have I gotten myself into? Harlow, wait!

0: Be strong and of good courage. Do not fear nor be afraid. For the Lord your God, He is the one who goes with you. He will never leave you nor forsake you. We don't know what God has in store for Witt, but we do know that whatever happens, we don't have to be afraid, because God will always be with him and with us. How do you feel about Witt's leaving? We'd sure love to know. Write to us and tell us all about it, okay? 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It's called But Not Forgotten. 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Our production engineer was Dave Arnold, and our executive producer, Chuck Bolte. And I'm Chris, hoping you'll join us again next time for more Adventures in Odyssey.
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Savior, He's Keeper, He's Healer, He's Jesus. I said He's all those things and more. I said He's all those things and more. Can we just take a moment tonight just to worship all the things that He is to us? I gotta take it back just a little bit.

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Look right to heaven, y'all. Block out all distractions and just say, you. We don't tell them as often as we should. So let's tell them tonight. Say, you're everything to me. You're everything to me. 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
1: Pandemic.
0: Yeah. Ready.
1: Society. Huh?
0: Ready.
1: For change.
0: Yes.
1: Life. Yeah. He's coming back. Yep.